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0: 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Don't worry.
1: Trial.
0: Be happy. 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
1: Trial.
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0: Trial.
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0: Trial.
1: I hope you learned it note for note like good little children. 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
0: Trial.
1: Listen to what I say. 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
0: Trial.
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trial

0: The album was not as successful as their predecessors, and it increased the already high pressure in the band. CCR would go on to face the darkest period of their career. Tired of having to deal with his younger brother, Tom Fogerty resigned from the band. The group considered a replacement for Tom, but eventually decided to continue as a trio.
1: I don't think that Tom Fogerty could have stayed in the band. You know, I mean, the fact was, he was writing loads of music. He wanted to be more than just a backing vocalist and a rhythm guitarist, you know. He wanted to take center stage, you know. I mean, they were equals on stage to everybody but the band themselves. I mean, you know, the fact is John wanted so much control. You can kind of see his frustration. I mean, just like it isn't just about, you know,
2: trying
1: to be a musician. It's also about your pride as a man. I mean, the fact that, you know, he was prevented from contributing anything productive to the band. It seems kind of harsh, kind of unfair. I guess Creedence, you know, they couldn't have existed in any other way. I mean, they were the product of these titanic forces within the band. John and the rest of the guys, you can't blame Tom for leaving. The fact is, it doomed the band.
0: In 1971, John Fogerty decided to change the approach on how the band was managed. He proposed to Doug Clifford and Stu Cook that a more democratic approach was necessary, and decided that each member would write and perform his own material, and John would only lend his rhythmic guitar to their songs. Initially, Clifford and Cook resisted the arrangement. However, John threatened to quit if they refused.
3: He suddenly told Stu Cook and Doug Clifford, who were the two guys left, of course, right, for Mardi Gras, which was the last album, although they didn't know it at the time, I want you involved to the point where all three of us are going to write equally. Songs separately, and we're going to write equally. We're going to produce it equally. And all I'm going to do on the songs that you write is play guitar. I'm not playing any of the other instruments that I can play. So basically, it's a three-way split. Ironically, Cook and Clifford didn't like it. And if you think about the fact that they spent a couple of years fighting Fogerty for that sort of control, they suddenly said, no, we don't want this. Mainly because I think they felt he was doing it out of viciousness, out of a feeling of trying to prove a point. Which he did do to some extent, because the two hit singles from Mardi Gras were both written by Fogerty. None of the others had that sort of success. And in reality, Mardi Gras was a disappointing album commercially and artistically, because the others didn't have John Fogerty's ability to write. But they felt it was a very malignant approach by John Fogerty. That's why they didn't want to do it, but he forced them to do it.
0: The next CCR album, Mardi Gras, will be their last after being a critical failure, with Rolling Stone's John Landau stating, "It is the worst album I have ever heard from a major rock band."
3: To call Mardi Gras a failure is comparative.
2: It
3: got to number 12 in the American charts, for instance. Not exactly a disaster. But if you consider that Creedence were used to number one albums, or certainly top two albums, for that to get to number 12 was really a sign that the fans weren't impressed with what had been done. In reality, it's not a very good album. Someday Never Comes, which was a big hit, was a John Fogerty song on the album, and it's a very good song. And I strangely, although he says it was written about the fact his parents got divorced,

0: when he was very young, and his father said, "One day you'll understand why everything happened." And then
1: Trial.
0: He found himself saying to his younger son, who was 4 years old at the time, when he went on the road, "Why are you away for so much? One day you'll understand."
1: Trial.
0: I think it's actually about the fact that the band were falling apart, and he probably knew this was it. He wasn't going to go any further. And Sweet Hitchhiker, which
1: Trial.
0: Was another hit on the album, again, John Fogerty's song, is again really good in the old vein, although it does miss Tom Fogerty's rhythm guitar and what Tom Fogerty brought to the table. And that's
1: Trial.
0: The big thing you notice. I'd actually liken it to Richard Beckinsale in Rising Damp.
1: Trial.
0: You don't realise how good Richard Beckinsale was, but everyone talks about Leonard Rossiter until he died and wasn't there anymore, and he realised that the balance had been lost. And people didn't realise how good Tom Fogerty was for Creedence
1: Trial.
0: Until he wasn't there. But everyone always praised John Fogerty for his brilliant musicianship, his fantastic production, and his expert songwriting. But you notice
1: Trial.
0: The absence of Tom Fogerty hugely, because without that guidance, without that simplicity he gave it, something was distinctly missing. And really,
1: Trial.
0: The band had nowhere else to go because they were never going to cope without him. It was a four-legged animal with one leg missing.
2: At this point, John
1: Trial.
2: Fogerty was not only against his bandmates, but also against his label, Fantasy Records.
1: Trial.
2: He felt the label had not fulfilled the promise of improving the band's contract. Cook, who had a degree in business, stated that because of Fogerty's poor judgment when signing
1: Trial.
2: With Fantasy Records, CCR had to respect the worst record deal of any major American
1: Trial.
2: Recording artist. Despite the weak success of Mardi Gras, the group embarked on a 20-date tour across the U.S. 6 months after the tour had finished, Fantasy Records officially announced the disbandment of CCR.
1: Trial.
2: They were the pillars of Southern rock expansion. They had a legion of fans all over the globe. And by 1972, they were
1: Trial.
2: Known, and never again would they reunite.
0: So I think the world reacted in terms of, oh, that's a shame. But I think because they were never seen as a major band on the level of a Led Zeppelin or on
1: Trial.
0: The level of a Deep Purple or on the level of an Emerson, Lake and Palmer, all of which were British bands, admittedly, but there were enough major American acts.
1: Trial.
0: They never really had the impact to make people go, oh my God, it's all over. I think the general reaction was, Creedence has split up, it's a real shame, but oh well, they'll move on. So it
1: Trial.
0: Didn't have the same importance and impact in the public side that it should have had. And who knows what might have happened had things carried on. Tom Fogerty may
1: Trial.
0: Have returned, we just don't know. It's all ifs and ands, perhaps and maybes. But definitely the reaction of people was shrug of the shoulders a little bit, and part of the reason for
1: Trial.
0: That Mardi Gras wasn't very good. So people may have thought, well, they've reached the end of the cycle.
2: The band members
1: Trial.
2: Continued their careers independently from each other, pursuing their own solo successes. In 1973, John Fogerty began his solo career when he released the Blue Ridge Rangers, a compilation of country and gospel songs. Despite
1: Trial.
2: His ideas of going solo, Fogerty still owed 8 more albums to Fantasy Records, according to his original contract with the label. Because he was at war with the label, Fogerty
1: Trial.
2: Refused to work with them, and for 10 years, he didn't release a single under the label.
1: Trial.
2: His older brother, Tom Fogerty, released the album Zephyr National in 1974. This album was the last to feature all 4 members of CCR. The track, Joyful Resurrection, was very much in line with the
1: Trial.
2: CCR style, and it became the last track in which the 4 members worked on. During the 80s, several lawsuits and countersuits increased the animosity between them. But this decade would also mark the return
1: Trial.
2: Of the creative genius behind CCR. John Fogerty, who had refused to write and release new songs,
1: Trial.
2: Finally had the break he was waiting for. Asylum Records, owned by David Geffen, bought Fogerty's contract from Fantasy Records for $1 million, allowing him to start creating new material. His solo
1: Trial.
2: Album, Centerfield, was hugely successful in 1985. It topped the charts during that year. Fogerty went on tour in 1986. However, many
1: Trial.
2: Of his fans complained about the fact that Fogerty refused to sing old CCR hits during his live shows. He explained his refusal by stating that if he had done so, he would have had to have
1: Trial.
2: Paid royalties to Saul Zantz, which he wasn't willing to do. Eventually, Bob Dylan convinced Fogerty to start playing his old hits again, by saying that if...
1: Trial.

0: continue to refuse to play them, everyone will think Proud Mary is a Tina Turner song. In October 1987, John Fogerty played some of his CCR hits alongside Dylan and George Harrison at the Palomino Club in Los Angeles. Only 3 years after Fogerty's performance at the Palomino Club, his older brother and former CCR member Tom Fogerty passed away. Tom Fogerty died of an AIDS complication in September 1990 after having received an infected blood transfusion during his back surgery.
1: The passing away of Tom Fogerty, completely tragic, horrible circumstances. 1991 was the time when AIDS wasn't really comprehended as a disease, as this horrible thing that was ravaging the planet, still carried with it an incredible social stigma as well. I can't imagine how horribly that would have affected John, not just because they never reconciled as bandmates, but his brothers as well. I mean, just like, in a way, it could side credence to history. I mean, no matter what would happen after that point, they could never exist again. And that probably did a lot to influence the fact that John just couldn't take the stage with the rest of the bandmates. It wasn't because he didn't want to be with them. It's because his brother wasn't there.
0: John and Tom never reconciled with each other. And in Tom's eulogy, John said, "We wanted to grow up and be musicians. I guess we achieved half becoming rock and roll stars. We didn't necessarily grow." After a long period of musical inactivity, Stu Cook and Doug Clifford went on to create the Creedence Clearwater Revisited. After the 1993 induction, everyone was asking for a reunion that would never happen. Even in 2013, in an interview with Charlie Rose at CBS This Morning, John Fogerty stated he would be open to a reunion. However, he wasn't actively seeking one, and he didn't feel Cook and Clifford would be interested in doing so. Even after 30 years of the band's breakup, the members of CCR still stand with their backs toward each other. Millions of fans all over the world still hope for a reconciliation. But for now, all they have is the records, the videos, and their dreams. The relationship between them might have been broken into pieces. Their music, however, will forever live on as an extension of their loyal fans, who've introduced their children and grandchildren to the sounds of the band once known as the greatest band in the world.
2: People should recognize John Fogerty for being a supreme songwriter, but someone who also, as a producer, brought out the best on the other members of the band. And while he wrote the songs, the others contributed in the arrangements and the way they played them. And let's face it, everyone can hum Creedence songs. Everyone knows the songs. Even if they don't know the names, they'll know the songs.
1: Creedence Clearwater Revival music is a sacred tome. It's like a time capsule from an era gone by, and it'll never be duplicated. It'll never be exceeded. And if you don't understand Creedence, you just don't understand what rock and roll is.
0: They're one of the most important bands in music history and will forever be an inspiration for generations of artists. They are CCR, Creedence Clearwater Revival.

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1: The Mississippi Sam was explored by countless artists and music.
0: Trial.
1: But only a few managed to get the sound across the globe and into the mainstream charts. One of those artists is Creedence Clearwater.
0: Trial.
1: The Rock and Roll Hall of Famers were an incredibly popular band in the late 60s and the early 70s.
0: Trial.
1: However, their sound would live on for generations to come.
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4: Creedence is music you can dance to, you can rock to. You always want to turn it up, and just like that howl, you know, it's not a voice. It is a howl. John Fogerty, you know, just like he has a way of conjuring just like this
0: trial.
4: This depth and emotion. It's just like it is so soulful.
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0: trial.
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0: trial.
1: 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With over 26 million albums sold in the U.S. alone, Creedence Clearwater Revival conquered a legion of fans the world over and are one of the most
0: trial.
1: Beloved bands in rock.
5: Creedence did 5 albums in less than 2 years. That's nearly 50 songs recorded, all of which pretty much, with exception of a few on the last
0: trial.
5: One, Mardi Gras, were of the highest caliber. They did 3 albums in 1969 alone. That's just remarkable. I mean, to have that turnover at that quality is just a phenomenal.
0: Trial.
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0: trial.
1: Break up never to reunite. 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
0: trial.
1: U.S. military fill the story of this legendary band, but their journey would have countless highs. We welcome you to the story, the legacy, and the music of CCR.
0: Trial.

0: trial. Trial.
1: Los Angeles is a city buzzing with talent
0: trial.
1: And scintillating stars. All kinds of award ceremonies for the entertainment industry are held every year in this sunny Californian city. And in 1993,
0: trial.
1: For the first time ever, the Rock and Roll Hall of Fame induction ceremony was held in the City of Angels.
0: Trial.
1: Fittingly for Hollywood, it was also the first time that the induction ceremony had the participation
0: trial.
1: Of an actor. Billy Crystal gave a funny and emotional speech about his music producer uncle, Milt Gabler.
0: Trial.
1: This was the year of the announcement for plans of the construction of the Rock and Roll Hall of Fame and Museum in Cleveland. It was a grand induction ceremony. Artists like Etta James, The Doors,
0: trial.
1: And Van Morrison were some of the inductees. The audience was buzzing with anticipation, not only for the rumored performance of Cream, the first in over 20 years, but also for a possible reunion of Cream.

0: well.
1: Clearwater Revival. The stage was set. A grand
0: trial.
1: Ceremony. An audience of the musical elite and the Hall of Fame induction. The remaining three members of the group, John Fogerty, Stu Cook,
0: trial.
1: And Doug Clifford, were present and even tipped to perform. Trisha Fogerty,
0: trial.
1: The widow of the late Tom Fogerty, even brought the urn with his ashes to the ceremony. When it came to the much-anticipated
0: trial,
1: moment, John Fogerty barred Cook and Clifford from the stage and instead performed CCR songs with Bruce Springsteen and Robbie Robertson.
0: Trial.
2: With the passing of time, the sort of historical
0: trial
2: image of Creedence was of essentially a one-man band, of a single auteur
0: trial
2: with three guys in the background who essentially laid down the carpet on top of which he built everything. But I guess the rancor relating to their final year or two and their breakup and the events of immediately after that breakup meant that Fogerty
0: trial
2: didn't want to share the stage with any of them or any of their
0: trial
2: relatives or even the ashes of a deceased member.
3: The whole rifts between John
0: trial
3: and the other three members of the band, let's not forget it wasn't just Stu Cook and Doug Clifford who fell out with him, it was also Tom Fogerty who fell out, goes way back to the beginning of, well, actually the end of the 60s, when Fogerty himself,
0: trial,
3: John, the younger one of the two, decided to take complete control of the band. He thought the only way this band could succeed,
0: trial,
3: and he wanted them to succeed, was on his terms. He wrote everything, he produced everything, he made all the business
0: trial
3: decisions. And from speaking myself to Cook and Clifford a few years ago, they've never forgiven him for that because they believe he made a lot of bad business decisions.
0: Trial.
3: Not decisions which adversely affected them, but not him, but decisions which
0: trial
3: adversely affected all of them because they basically said he was an incompetent. And as a result of that, there was a massive falling out, which was exaggerated
0: trial
3: and exacerbated a couple of years later after Tom Fogerty left, when they did their final album, Mardi Gras,
0: trial,
3: when John Fogerty went against everything he'd stood for previously and said the only way he'd do that album is if each
0: trial
3: of the three members of the band, that's him, Cook and Clifford, wrote equally and that he
0: trial
3: only would play guitar on their tracks and they had to sing and play everything else. So that really heightened the problem between them and it's never, ever gone away.
4: I mean, the fact that
0: trial
4: he didn't just want to not be in the same room with those guys, that he actually performed Creedence without those guys on stage, it just seems incredible. What a slap in the face. But
0: trial
4: it's obvious that it was a very personal decision. The rift that existed between him and his former bandmates wasn't going to be cured, and he just couldn't force himself to do it. So in a way, it feels like, well isn't that something? You know,
0: trial
4: like this guy receiving this accolade, but still possessed by this integrity, this inability to compromise. I don't think
0: trial
4: it was his choice. I just think he was actually physically unable to do it, and it showed.
0: Trial. Trial.
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0: Trial.
1: And it traced back over 20 years. 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
0: Trial.
1: Having split up in the early 70s, Creedence Clearwater Revival have been in and out of the courts, suing and countersuing each other and their former management. 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
0: Trial.
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1: 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In Jungle, Moran City. 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
1: Come on home. 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
1: The cerebrum has suffered massive and irreparable damage.
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0: Trial.
3: Where?
4: Father?
3: What happened?
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5: What is democracy? 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
1: It is impossible for a decelerated individual to experience pain, pleasure, memory, dreams, or thought of any kind. 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
7: I don't know whether I'm alive and dreaming or dead and remembering.

Bye.

0: Bye.
1: This has a dignity all its own.
0: Bye.
2: Father.
0: Bye.
2: I need help. I'm in terrible trouble and I need help.
1: Don't you remember when you were little?
0: Bye.
1: How you and Bill Harper would string a wire between the two houses so you could telegraph to each other?
0: Bye.
1: Do you remember the Morse code?

0: Nobody pays any attention. If I had arms, I could kill myself. If I had legs, I could run away. If I had a voice, I could talk and be some kind of company for myself.
1: How did they get it over with and kill me?
0: I could yell for help.

0: thorn twist in your side. I'll wait for you. Sleight of hand and twist.
1: Wow.
0: Of

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Trial.

0: All that glitters is gold, and she's buying the stairway to heaven.
1: Trial.
0: Yes, there she knows. If the stores are all closed, with a word she can get what she came for.
1: Trial.
0: She's buying a stairway.
1: Trial.

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1: Trial. Trial.

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1: Spying a stairway to heaven.
0: Trial. Trial.
2: Stuck on you. Got this feeling down deep in my soul that I just can't lose.
0: Trial.
2: Guess I'm on my way.
0: Trial.

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Trial. Trial.

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Kyle. Oh.

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Trial.

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1: Woman, you need
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0: Trial.
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1: Respect Maya.
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0: Trial?
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2: 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Want to leave?
0: Trial?
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0: lascivious, a bruised and torn grin with a gnashing teeth that sucks the light in. 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